Marcus, loving the show at always. Recently at work, we're discussing the pension, how crazy it is to be able to vote because they aren't truly thinking about the long-term future of the country. Boy, oh boy, do I have to quickly get out of the room. That can of worms went off like a grenade.

Clinics and hospitals need warm, wonderful humans more than ever. 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

really sure what that means for the UK. John Healey, the Defence Secretary, he's gone. Not really sure if it's that exciting, but, you know, you might have a connection to that. 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If you do want to join in, you're listening overseas on iHeartRadio. All you need to do is go to our website, newstalkzb.co.nz, and you'll find all the information you need to get in touch on there. This morning's going to be huge. It's absolutely going to go off like a taser in a riot. You don't want to miss out. You don't want to be that person who's disappointed. Like a Boxing Day sale. I usually hide under the bed at that time of the year, but anyway. 10 past 12, morning to you. Yeah, John Healey. If someone had said to me, I've got $1 million, tell me who the UK Defence Secretary is, I wouldn't have won that $1 million. No one will at the moment, though, because he's gone. And they're just playing shots of him, talking to all sorts of important people as he shake hands. He's shaking hands with everyone around the world. And then there's more shots of him walking home again. He may not be walking home, but it's a shot of him looking very serious and walking. So there's a vacancy if you're looking for a job. Now, the field days, how are they going? Are you enjoying the field days? Do you know what? In all the time I...

Whenever I talk to producer Dan about baking and I mention putting fruit in it, you should see him. It's like he's just swallowed a whole lemon or a litre of lemon juice. He squirms. Oh, no, no fruit. No, I love fruit in baking. I love ginger. And that's the other thing. He hates ginger. Oh, no ginger. I was having a chat to the news team and Dan about baking. And they said, that'd make a great topic. I said, oh, no, it wouldn't. It's pretty, you know. No. Then I thought, why not? If you were going to be baking tomorrow, and I probably will be maybe on Saturday, depends on the weather really. But no, it doesn't. It just depends if I can be bothered. But what's a biscuit that you've made that you think, I've got to make that again? And you probably do. I'd like a recommendation. A really, really good biscuit. Not an Anzac biscuit. I won't be making those. I do love them, but there's a lot of sugar in those. Find me a biscuit that doesn't, I guess. So feel free to recommend a good biscuit. Can you make a Belgium biscuit? Is it okay to make a Belgium biscuit without the icing? I don't like icing. I can just about feel my teeth shaking out of their gums. And then disappearing, you know. Don't want a whole lot of icing, not for me. The field days, Labour says its MPs were out and about talking directly to people at the field days rather than sitting at a stall in the back. The comments came after the National Minister Chris Bishop and ACT leader David Seymour posted on social media photos of an empty patch of grass claiming it was meant to be where Labour's tent would be. Do you know, the problem when you do things like that, and it's whether it's true or not, it looks a bit punitive and you think it's funny, but you're actually highlighting, whenever you mention someone else's political party, it's like, thank you. Brilliant. And it gives them the chance to come back and say something. How symbolic, nothing here, barren and vacant, like their policies for farmers and rural New Zealand, or indeed New Zealand generally, Bishop posted. See, that's way too long. It should have been much snappier. Just like barren and vacant, like the Labour policies, full stop. Boom. That would have been more succinct, more memorable. And then ACT says, first we couldn't find their policies. No, we can't find them at all. So he couldn't even put a W on the end of no. ACT's stall is big and bright right next door. So having something big and bright, does that necessarily make you better as a stand, as something of, what are you going to walk up to them and talk about? What did you walk up to them and talk about? 0800 80 1080. The Labour Party leader, Chris Hipkins, had the last laugh. He said that they never booked a space to have a tent there at the field days this year. We chose not to have a stall this year at all. We've got a big team here, but we decided that we'd actually get more engagement with people by getting out and about and walking around. And I actually think, having been to, how many conferences have you been to where there's a trade exhibit? It's boring, isn't it? It's really boring. Most people stand behind their trade exhibit things. They know that what they've got is amazing, but for most people, it's really boring. If you're not giving away free somethings, then people are not going to come and have a chat, are they? If you're just handing out a brochure, brochures are like, what are we, back in 1970? It should be just a QR code to read more. Boop, QR code yourself, silly. Boop, boop, boop. And go online and read all our stuff. And then, here, have a free chainsaw. That'd do it for me. I'd be queuing up for that. If I was at the field days, it'd be like, I'd be going to the Massey Ferguson stand for a free tractor, or at least a hoon on one, and a free chainsaw at the Husqvarna stand. That'd be me. If I saw MPs grinning, trying to engage, I probably almost certainly would head in the opposite direction. The field days, what have you made of them, and have you had a chat to politicians? If you had, how serious did the conversation get beyond just a light sort of a chat and a handshake and a, gee, yeah. Oh, yeah, beautiful weather, mate. Yeah, yeah. Tractors? Yeah, over there. And then off you went again. 0800 80 1080. 9292 to text. Roman, New Plymouth feels a lot colder than 13. Just heading home now. It's bloody cold. Well, New Plymouth is on, actually, it's gone up. It's now on 14. 13.7. Mind you, there could be a wind chill taking that down quite a lot, by a third or more. I don't know. What is wind chill? There's a calculation for that. I can never remember wind chill and how to work it out.

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4: 23-2-1. Hold on. I need a referee to rule on this one. There are field days in the South Island. Oh, hang on. You know, there's lots. Lots and lots of you coming through with lots and lots of agricultural field days. Remember, the South Island Agricultural Field Day is in Kerwee. Kerwee! It's a hilarious name, isn't it? I knew a lady who came from Kerwee. She now owns a supermarket. It's not a very good story, but it's just, it's my story. Remember, the field days in the South Island every year, also at different venues. Wainumu in Darfield. Now, that's very close to Kerwee, isn't it? Would that be the same one? Hi, man. The South Island Field Days, they alternate between Canterbury and Southland. They alternate. Okay. Hi, man. We have the Wainumu Field Days in Southland. Remember, the Southern Field Days, they're near Gore, the second largest to the Field Days, says Alex. Good on you. See, I knew you guys would know. Good stuff. Well, I'd love to go to them. I'd love to go there. I just love that kind of stuff. Nothing like sitting in a brand new tractor, having a hoon on a chainsaw, looking at a new breed of chicken that's got four legs, you know, all that kind of, more drumsticks, the better. It's a good place to go and check out all that kind of stuff. You'll get it all with genetic modification. 2121 0800 80 1080 is the number. Hi, Harry.
5: Yeah, good morning, Roman, and how are you, young fellow?
4: Oh, you know what, it's been a funny old kind of a week, really. It seems to have gone incredibly quickly. On my days off, you think I'd be lounging around reading poetry and filing my nails, but no, I'm mentor. There's just so much stuff to whiz around doing.
5: Oh, well, this is a problem, you see, when you're still in the workforce and you still have to keep moving and get things done. Should be like me, son. I've just realised my age.
4: Yes.
5: As of today, I am 74 years old.
4: Is today your birthday?
5: Today is your birthday.
4: Stop it!
5: It's my birthday.

0: and I didn't know about those. So hopefully you've managed to work that out by now. Let me know if you've got back on to one of those, Jay. Hiram, man, this is Uncooked and it's so yum. Super food raw cacao. Cacao! Butter, 75 grams. Melt the butter together. Half a cup of raw sugar. Half to three quarters of a cup of DK chocolate chips. What's DK? Remove from the heat. Where was I? Add GD, half a cup crunchy peanut butter. Stir in well. Add 2 cups of rolled oats. One whiz, 1 cup a little finer. What? One whiz? I guess it depends on how much you've had to drink. Add half a cup of oat bran. Mix all together well. On lined tray, drop dessert spoon onto the tray to form a mound, not flat. Pop in the fridge and chill. I have 2 for breakfast in the morning, plus good for the bowel. It's very descriptive, thank you. Have changed it, added chopped dried apricots and 2 heaped teaspoons of ginger, says Jan. Wow, that all sounds very good. That doesn't sound healthy, but you say it's healthy. That's good. Into a healthy biscuit. If you're yet to find a healthy biscuit, they're normally heavily laden in sugar, aren't they? That does sound good. Well done. Hiram, man, the field days, then the rugby, Chiefs and the Crusaders, says Michael. You got your Saturday all planned out already. Lots and lots of texts regarding old people and gumboots. Old people can't wear gumboots. Who said that? That's horrific. Gee.
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2: News Talk ZB Weather Watch 24/7. Good to have you along this Friday, the 12th of June. It's chilly, I know. More information on the frosty bits. Some frost coming in some very unusual places in the next couple of days. I'll give you more info on that soon. However, today for Northland, Auckland, Waikato and Coromandel,

0: Peck Road, or you could go Ponatahi that way. They're both running almost, they're juxtaposed to each other, running down the east coast. I have ridden my bike on all of those roads thousands and thousands of kilometres over my life. If you're ever there, if you're going to Gladstone for a lovely meal at the Gladstone pub, or if you're just staying in Carterton or Greytown, take your bike if you're a cyclist. The roads out there, you'll be lucky if you saw anyone. And then you'll round a corner and you'll see 4,000 cyclists. There'll be a race or something. But it's very, very quiet. Those back roads, particularly Longbush, if you've got some decent quads on your legs, head up Admiral Hill. That's a great view from up there. But yeah, Longbush, Henakura, and you come up down through the... And then into Martinborough. Stop there for a couple of flat whites in the Moro Bar, then hurtle back towards Gladstone. Meal at the pub, collapse at night, job's done. You'll feel like Lance Armstrong without the drugs. 0800 80 1080 9292 the text. 23 past one.
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7: Tangi Utakere is Labour's transport spokesperson. 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
1: Heather Duplessy-Allen on the Mike Hosking Breakfast. Back this morning from 6 with Arvida Retirement Communities on Newstalk ZB. Got an opinion? 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
0: 25 past 1. Hi there, Raymond. Well, that's an interesting take. Maybe it's just, you know, spell check taking over from you. Hi, Raymond. I'm an extra wire person too. What does that mean? What word should that word be? I'm an extra wire person. Could it be that you're an extra white person? That wouldn't make sense. Extra wide? Do you struggle fitting through doorways? I'm an extra wire person too. Ginger crunch is always nice and easy to make, but if you look for a little bit more yummy, I suggest the, and then you just stop. That's the most frustrating text in the world. It's like someone saying, I've got the winning lotto numbers, and they give you 5. You're going, yeah, eh? Oh, what? Where have you gone? Now, I don't know who you are, but you'll need to come back and just change the text

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So hopefully you like ginger. I love ginger, but I don't like ginger crunch. I would rather have a ginger loaf. I love ginger just to eat. Some people find it far too full on. Love ginger. One of my younger brothers also loves ginger. He's got an amazing collection of very old ginger jars, the old Chinese ginger jars. They're quite beautiful. Roman, it's 1 o'clock in the morning and there's a patch of red sky in the west of Auckland. Is that normal? Well, no. There's a patch of red sky in the west of Auckland. Could somebody have a look out there? Venetian blinds. Make sure you've got clothes on. You don't want the neighbours to be texting me saying they've seen something even more unusual. What's the patch of red sky in the west of Auckland? That could be a fire, couldn't it? It's way too late for a sunset. Sometimes the sunset that I can see over the Waitakere Ranges is just incredible. And I've been on Bethel's Beach years ago, and everybody started walking out towards the sea, and some were sort of standing in the sea. The whole of the flat sea was red like blood. It was incredible. It was this amazing sunset. Never seen anything like that again. So let me know if you can see the west of Auckland from wherever you are. Hi, Roman. I'm going to have to change station soon. I'm spending too much time laughing. You're on fire today. It's fantastic. Keep up the great work. Yeah, I am on fire. I had no idea I'd be talking about baking, but this is going well. It's going off like a fat boy in a bakery. Roman, birthdays. My four-year-old son was asked when he would turn five. His answer was, on my birthday, of course. What a great answer. What a great answer. I often say when I think people are being rude, when's your birthday? I say every year. And usually if they go, oh, come on, you know, it's like, I don't really want to tell you. How do you politely tell someone you don't want to tell them? Hi, Roman. We went to the field days during high school. The most bizarre thing happened, though. My grandparents' house was burnt down by our local fire brigade in Waihi. And we watched it. There was a demonstration of how quickly a house will burn. It was an old house and ready to go, though, says William. Huh, okay. That'd be quite sad, wouldn't it? And amazing how quickly an old timber home would go up. Roman, hi there. It's fun and exciting to meet most New Zealand politicians, sometimes chat at the local shops or show, not at my front door. Fair enough. Roman, 11:52 a.m. in Timaru is off the air. There's been a couple of texts talking about frequencies that are off here in the South Island. I do apologise. I didn't have any warning about that. But you know what I'm going to say, don't you? You've got the AM, FM. I feel so excited now because I'm music FM and I'm wired for thin. You've got AM, FM and you've got iHeart Radio. So give that a whirl. Roman, move over Freddie Mercury. Morning, Roman. Talking about birthdays, what time were you born? I'm exactly the same age as you. I was born at lunchtime. Cheers, says Trucker Deb. Oh, g'day, Trucker Deb. Not really a trucker, though, are you? You're more of a photographer, Deb. I was born in Tiawamutu, 25th of June, 1952. 10 pounds of boy. Who knows that song? That's Split Enz, Neil Finn. No, Tim Finn. No, hang on. I was born on the 21st of October, and it was about, my mother knows, she was there. I was very small when I was born. I was 10 pounds. I know, right? Destined to be an All Black. Not sure what happened there. I was 10 pounds, and I think I was born at about 5:45 a.m., quarter to six. I was an early bird. Yes, I was the third born in my family of seven. I was born in Christchurch, Calvary Hospital.
Good on you, Deb. Nice to hear from you. Hope it's all going.

something to give away, and I don't think a brochure is what you should be giving away. People go, okay, thank you, and they take it, they look for the nearest bin. The amount of marketing material that must get binned, and that'd all be calculated into the success of marketing. There used to be a formula that spoke to things that are opened via the internet. They could measure how many people had actually clicked and spent time on things. And if they got something, like it was really small, like 12 or 14%, that was a win. Because most of us, as soon as you sign up for something, you unsign, unsubscribe as quick as you can. I can't be bothered reading all that marketing rubbish. I know when I want to buy something. I don't want to be told all the time. The Met Service are warning about frosts. So if you've got things like Nikkal palms or young citrus, young Nikkal palms in pots, they will just be burnt straight away. I lost six once, felt sick. They didn't last long at all. If you can get them to a certain age, they'll be absolutely fine. But yeah, watch out for that. Do you live in a part of the country where you've never, ever had a frost? I think parts of Whanganui, one of the best microclimates in the country for gardening, there must be places in Whanganui, not in the deep little valleys, where you'd never get a frost, right? Let me know. Hiram, man, I was about to turn you off and go to sleep, but you've cracked me up. I'm laughing wide awake. Thank you. Have moist carrot cake recipe. Bribed a cook at Farewell Spit to get it. Ooh. What's at Farewell Spit? There's no cafe. Is there a cafe there? I don't know. It has crushed pineapple in it. I can send it to you if you want. Yeah, please do. My email is roman@newstalkzb.co.nz, or just tell me where to find it. Like, it might be in a cookbook or whatever. I love ginger, not ginger crunch, though it's too sweet. Yeah, too sweet for me too. Thank you for a fun, interesting, informative night. I needed to chuckle. Have made that cacao rolled oats recipe for so many, and they all loved it. I can't stand cooked porridge, though. Oh, see, I'm porridge every day of the year. People will say to me, what are you doing? That's hot porridge in the middle of summer. Sure is. Don't care. It's one of two meals I have in a day. And I love porridge. My breakfast, my first break fast, my first meal would be about one, maybe 1:30 in the afternoon. And it's beautiful porridge with cinnamon and banana and sometimes sultanas or some desiccated coconut. That's always quite nice too. Who doesn't love porridge? Don't worry, Harry. I haven't forgotten. I've got your song not too far away. Roman, politicians debating are like two egg farmers having a crack at each other. Hi, Roman. I hope John hasn't rung up tonight. He was terrible last night. Well, now everyone who's called John will be feeling terrible. Not sure who you mean by John. How bad was it? Was it entertaining? What was it all about? Hi, Roman. If you like ginger loaf, Al Brown's recipe is the bomb, says Leanne. I've got a couple of Al Brown's books. He's a good whited upper boy, just like me. He went to Rathkeel, though. I didn't. I went to Macora College. Okay, Al Brown's ginger loaf. Which book is that in? I've got cookbooks galore. I'll have a dig through that. Hi there, Roman. Feijoa and walnut loaf. Edmund's cookbook online. Freeze the slices, says Robin. I love walnuts. I love feijoa. That does sound very nice indeed. Very nice. Can't. Like, it doesn't matter that people don't like feijoas. I don't know why people don't like them. I used to make a banana cake, and instead of bananas, I'd use feijoas and a little bit more flour because they're quite moist. There's that word again. But a feijoa cake, basically, beautiful. G'day, Roman. I invented pumpricot muffins. Oh, that's interesting. Pumpricot. By adapting banana bread muffins recipe, replaced the mashed banana with mashed cooked pumpkin. Ooh. And added slightly more brown sugar, mixed spice and cinnamon, vanilla, and chopped apricots, fresh, dried, or canned. Pumpricot muffins are delicious. They do sound nice. And, of course, if you want to have
It's not a big thing in New Zealand.

9 past 2 here through till 5 this morning. There's lots of big news in the world we could talk about as well. The breaking news at the moment, which is about 2 hours old now, is that John Healey has resigned as Defence Secretary in the UK. And there's lots of commentary about that and what that will mean. Of course, someone else will have to step in and fill the void. I'm unsure as to why he's resigned, but he's gone. And that could be something that's of interest to you. It may be that you're listening on iHeartRadio in the UK. I'd be more than happy to take a call from anyone, anywhere in the world. All the details you can find on our website, newstalkzb.co.nz, if you are wanting to call from overseas. Yeah, I guess I'll find some more news on that. John Healey resigning as the Defence Secretary, saying that Starmer's military spending plans fall well short. He's told the Prime Minister the defence investment plan falls well short of what's required for defence of the country at this dangerous time. Healey says he was given the financial settlement for the first time in full on Monday afternoon of this week, and he wrote that after explaining to you that I would not be able to accept the DIP settlement that does not give our forces the resources they need, I'm now left with no other option than to submit my resignation. So it's understood, this is a big thing, right? Because it's a big thing for everybody in the world at the moment. How much is too much? How much is enough to spend out of your GDP in defence? So what's understood is that the Defence Secretary Healey told Starmer that a 0.08% increase in defence spending was not enough. Healey is the sixth minister to resign from Starmer's government in the past month. Others include Wes Streeting and Jess Phillips. So not spending enough on defence in a country that's got its huge issues as well, like any country, full stop. Their healthcare system is broken. Ours isn't far behind. The same concerns they have for defence as well. So out he goes. What will that do? It will, of course, give more reason for the opposition to leap in, and probably more people within his own party. Sir Keir Starmer asking for him to perhaps consider leaving. Feel free to have a chat about that too, if that's something you want to talk about. Frosts, there will be plenty of frosts for parts of the country that don't normally get them. Are you proudly someone who lives in a part of the country where you've never had a frost? High on a hill stood a lonely goat herd. High on a hill, perhaps, or on a raised part of a suburb of a city that gets them and you don't. It's quite mercurial, isn't it, the way a frost works, falling into the valleys. It's incredible. If you're riding a bike, you know all about it. Your toes go cold, your fingers, you can't feel them. When you're riding in and out of valleys, but you watch the temperature on your car, modern cars these days with the temperature external being displayed on the dashboard. Even on somewhere like the desert road, you're dipping in and out of very cold areas. If you keep your eye on that, you'll see it change quite a bit. So watch out for that this weekend, parts of the country that don't normally get frosts.

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0: And it's just going on. This is just one little area of Christchurch.
1: But that's a very busy, it's a very busy double lanes going both ways, lots of street lighting. Isn't it busy through the night, or does it go very quiet during the night?
0: Very quiet. After midnight, she's dead, and there's no cameras down there, and the lights are very far in between. So the cameras probably couldn't reach her anyway. And the thieves, hey, they're getting really brazen. They're getting, that's just unbelievable. And yeah, and what it does say, maybe they could be, just it could be, boy racers, and they taking these wheels because tyres are too expensive. They just put the tyres straight onto their car and whammo, done.
1: Don't all cars have different stud patterns on the where the bolts are to receive the wheel?
0: Most do, yes, but as that was back in the old day. Now we're getting in, they're thinking that, well, parts should be able to go everywhere, if you know what I mean. And plus, boy racers don't care. They'll put a wheel on with one, thing. And so the whole process, the whole thing is stinks. And it all just... And I reckon the only people that really can do anything about it, is, honestly, has got any sense about it, is the Green Party. What's her name? Chloe, they're the only ones I can think of that could actually help. And
1: why them?
0: Because I feel that they feel how we feel. I feel our government, the ones up the top, Luxon and them, they, it feels like if I can't see it, there's no problem. I see it every day. We can tell them that, but black and blue, but they don't care. It feels like they do not care. They're just now deciding to do whatever they want, and we just have to deal with it.
1: Yeah, nothing changes the perception more than the reality of dealing with it yourself. You can hear things and feel something. Oh, yeah, okay, whatever. And then once you experience it or have someone close to you go through a medical ordeal, a burglary, grievous bodily harm, whatever it might be, then it does change everything. James, good to hear from you. You just reminded me that when we were travelling as a family, we'd drive down to Wellington Airport and we'd go to Strathmore. And just as there's a service station on the corner by the airport, then if you turn into Strathmore, there's a little side street by a motel. We'd leave the car there. We'd go away for days, a week or whatever, 10 days, come back, no trouble at all. I'd be reluctant to do that these days. Also, number plates, it's not just wheels, is it? Number plates that are being stolen for nefarious purposes as well. That's on the rise. Thank you, James. Two Jameses to kick things off. And Robbie and Jeff, stand by. I'll be with you soon. 0800 80 1080 to get involved. 9292 on the text. A quick shout out here. Hiram, man, could I get a shout out for Chris, a volunteer firefighter battling through the night, waiting on the next truck to fill up? You certainly can. I'm not really sure how to do a shout out, but good on you, Chris, the volunteer firefighter. Keep up the good work. Now, tell me about this battling through the night, waiting on the next truck to fill up. Is there a fire somewhere? What are you battling? Where are you? Tell me more about that. There's a story there. We haven't heard the beginning, the middle, or the end. Just a slight hint. 0800 80 1080 9292 to text.
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5: The government has responded to the Labor Party's proposed cap on public transport. Chris Bishop has had some thoughts on the policy.
6: The numbers are all over the show, and the idea that it would cost $65 million

0: No, you're absolutely right. And the other thing too, Robbie, is that we are, I've said it before, and I say it because I repeat it, is because I firmly believe this. I firmly believe that we are very compliant in New Zealand. We don't get outraged by terribly much. We don't get collectively outraged, and there's no cohort big enough to affect positive change. So you'll never get people of sanity. You get all sorts of dribs and drabs doing all sorts of wacky things in various parts of the country in minority settings, but you'll never get a bolus of people big enough for a government to go, ooh, that's not good, we better change that. We don't get together enough on things that could actually force change. And I'll give you an example of how compliant we are. Yesterday or the day before, I had to ring my bank and I wanted to make a change to the payment that I was making on a certain debt, a mortgage. And I wanted to increase the payment, not decrease it. I wanted to give my bank more money every month than what I had been. And the conversation was, I wish I'd recorded it. It was the most bizarre conversation. Oh, I don't know if we can allow you to do that. I want to pay you more money. Well, yes, but no, there could be fees to pay. And this is from the biggest bank in New Zealand, raping and pillaging us metaphorically for money that they don't really need. They do it because no one really complains. And they put me on hold and I listened to some crap music for about 10 minutes and they came back and they said, yes, I've just spoken to my supervisor and we can waive that fee. And like an absolute lemming, I found myself saying, oh, thank you. Oh, thanks for your help. That's great. What am I thanking you for? You should be thanking me. But anyway, Robbie, it's a bit of a segue, but it's just an example, I guess, of when someone says we're going to charge you more, we generally go, oh, okay. Oh, well. I got an email during the week from Spark. All of your fees are going up for your Spark services. Oh, are they? Okay, well, what do I do with that? Argue? Cancel it? Power's going up. Rates going up. What do? We roll over like great big ragdoll cats and we say, oh, go on then, give me some more. We do, don't we? 22-3.
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0: 18-2-3. I've got your email there about the unusual biscuits. They do sound unusual. I was asking for recommendations for baking something nice. That's not a banana loaf. And this one's got peanut butter, chocolate and tahini. Wow. Actually, I can imagine that being very nice and the fact you've sent it through. I'll read that out soon. Roman, so sad hearing about James living in his tent in this cold weather. Heart goes out to him. So glad you did your trumpet, Roman. I was waiting for that when I heard him say he was a first-time caller. Cheers, says Christina. Oh, yeah, no, I just couldn't find it. It was down under the desk on the floor. I've got

0: Not the same. The income to debt ratio is bananas. To your point, Jeff, people are getting to the point where they don't have any money to buy food after they've paid all their fixed bills, the rent, the mortgage, the insurance, the rates, the school fees. There isn't money left for food, and so they go into debt. So the demography, which is quite frightening, the number of people that will be retired compared to those who are working, in other words, the people we can tax, is diminishing, and we've got people considering not having children. So future generations are in real trouble when it comes to that tax take. Who's going to be left working? Who's going to have families? You've still got to have children in order to have people to, what, fix you, fix your computer, sell you stuff in your retirement as we all live longer. Cheers, Jeff. Always good to catch up. 1123 0800 80 1080. Now, there are a couple of concerns still coming through on calls and texts about being off air in parts of the country, particularly around Timaru. I don't know what's going on other than there is unscheduled maintenance that we were unaware of. So I do apologise for not knowing and not being able to warn you about that. But you've got AM on. 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
0: 823 here through till 5 this morning on that free phone number. I do apologise. I just had a lovely chat with Wendy in Timaru. And of course, in Timaru, it's only 11.52 a.m. because here's me suggesting to try the FM. There is a chance, because it's relatively flat, and the way that AM and FM transmit, FM needs a straight line, whereas AM bounces up and down, FM goes in a straight line. So you may be able to pick up Christchurch. Just change from AM to FM if you're in Timaru. You can't hear me anyway, but yeah. Or iHeart Radio. It always seems pointless giving instructions when people say, we can't hear you. I'm really unsure what to do, other than to apologise. We didn't know about the outage that was a scheduled, apparently, or unscheduled maintenance. In the meantime, though, do feel free to call 0800 80 1080, and you can text on 9292. Hi there, Andrew.
9: G'day, Roman. How are you?
0: Yeah, good.
9: Hey, just real quickly, how is your shift going?
0: Really good. Yeah, good, thank you.
9: Good. I've just jumped on the car, just finished my shift, and just jumped on the car and heard you talking about things. I work full time.

0: more industry, if we have better industry, it's gonna, like, first of all, employment will be lowered, inflation will be slower because we will have less imports.
1: Sadly, Steve, when I grew up, we had a lot more industry here, including clothing manufacturing. But because we all love buying things that cost nothing, we've chased very low prices, and therefore we're now without a lot of those industries, which is just a tragedy.
0: Yeah, well, we need to tweak. You know, we have to compete with the market. Well, we can't compete with Chinese products. But yeah, we'll compete with the quality. We'll make like diving suits, whatever things like needs better quality than cheap products.
1: Yeah, this is the problem though, right? So you're right. We could absolutely make stuff, and we do. We've got some specific to clothing. We've got some very successful brands which may or may not be made here. They could be made in countries like Vietnam, Taiwan, or China, and they will give you exactly what you want. Do you want top quality? Do you want not? You know, what do you want? I want something that's bespoke and top of the line. Cool, there you go. And there's always a market for something, but the masses aren't buying that. The masses don't have the money to spend on that top quality stuff. Yeah, Steve, we've had a few questions in the last week about the Opportunity Party. Let me know if you have any yarns with them, because I've certainly been firing them some questions. I don't really know what they stand for, because they tend to want to occupy the middle ground. They want to be that king maker party. And I guess in some ways they're looking to take on that ground that New Zealand First has traditionally owned through MMP quite successfully. But their policies are quite different. For example, they're quite opposed to the fishing policies that Shane Jones bangs on about, which don't make any sense at all. But yeah, let me know how you get on. Yeah, speaking of inflation, Donald Trump, it's almost like he's not entirely well, to put it mildly. He's come out yesterday saying that he loves the inflation, as the USA prices have risen the fastest rate in 3 years. And rather than actually argue it or defend it, he says he loves it. So he's far from making America great, isn't he? Prices have gone up by 4.2% over the previous 12 months. And this will be what your average American going into the midterms will be looking at, the cost of everything. And to your point, Steve, it's the same for everyone. The whole world is fractious. And there's so much uncertainty, particularly when no one can really explain what the heck Donald Trump is doing in the Middle East. Too pig-headed to back down. Not really a great thinker or a reader. Saying that he loves inflation. How insulting to the people of the US who are suffering under his stupidity. 3:21. Cheers, Steve. Roman Timaru is back on air. Yay. Oh, good. I'm really pleased to hear that. That means the technicians have been working through the night. Good on them. I bet you they had double pairs of woolen underpants on and UGG boots. It'd be cold up those transmitters, wouldn't it? 0800 80 1080 9292 is the text.
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0: perhaps as well? What are you talking about? And the Met Service warning for frosts in places like Auckland, the Bay of Plenty and Coromandel, where frosts are not traditional. Watch out for those in coming days as well. Let's hear from you. The 1,000 young people in Gisborne with a population of 52,700. Why are 1,000 people homeless? How many are homeless there? And is that indicative of young people in every town and city? What the heck's going on? Who's going to fix that? 29 past 3.
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5: 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Temporarily removing the problem from sight does nothing to fix the problem.
6: Bill Gates has given closed-door testimony to US politicians over his relationship with Epstein. Said, I never witnessed or had any indication that Epstein was engaged in ongoing criminal conduct. He's deeply sorry if his connection to Jeffrey Epstein lent the sex offender any credibility.
4: 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Got an opinion? 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
0: 2924. Craig, you've just jumped off. You were just about to go on air, but you might have had to go and do something important. That's fine. Do feel free to call back. I'll get you on as soon as I can. 0800 80 1080. Hi there, Grant.
7: Hi, Roman. How are you?
8: Oh, I just wanted to be.
7: You all right?
0: Yeah, good. What was that?
7: I don't know, some sort of pre-recorded craziness for a movie clip of, like, the editing, I don't know. Hey, so politics, eh? Like, New Zealand plays Iran, doesn't it, in the World Cup, the first opening game, isn't that not right?
0: I haven't actually seen the schedule. I've got no real interest in it, but, yeah, that is one of the games, apparently, yeah.
7: What? Oh, yeah, that's right, you have girls, not boys. If you had boys, you'd be more interested in it. But then there was that Bendham, like Beckham. But, you know, like, yeah,
0: there's
7: boys,
0: plenty of females playing football in the world.
7: Yeah, certainly are. But, like, I would like to think we'd get to the quarterfinals, semifinals at least, eh? At the minimum, if not, kick it right over. Because our boys are good, you know. Remember the last one, like, nobody scored a goal against us, right? In the last World Cup. So, like, and, you know, we went, like, big march then, and we play Iran, you know, and that's, like, sort of, like, a bit ironic, you know, because, like, what's happening to them is affecting us, yet we can meet in peace and play a game, and both, like, nations, like, involved apparently on opposite sides, but not because we have a understanding with Iran and places like that, you know, that they're one of our sister cities and, like, some Singaporeans and all that sort of stuff, you know. We're all connected all over the world with this thing, right?
0: Yeah, no, it's a big thing. It's a big connection for all sorts of reasons. Some people struggle to separate sport from politics, and I don't really know that you always should, but Grant, I was a little bit concerned about what's going on in the background. Someone does not sound terribly happy in that regard. But anyway, so today the Football World Cup starts. Mexico are playing South Africa. That's at 7 this morning. South Korea are playing Chechnya at 2 o'clock this afternoon. And then tomorrow you've got Canada against Bosnia-Herzegovina. USA playing Paraguay. That's Saturday. On Sunday, Qatar play Switzerland. Brazil play Morocco. Haiti play Scotland. Australia play Turkey.

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3: 20 to 4 here through till 5 this Friday morning, the 12th of June. Hope things are going well for you. If you do have those succulents or little juvenile Nikau palms or anything sitting outside with the frost conditions expected to get worse, either cover them up or bring them inside. Some of those things, they're gone with one decent frost. You could be in a part of the country where you never get frosts. And the Met Service are saying that parts of Auckland, Bay of Plenty and the Coromandel that are usually too warm to get a frost will see some frosty patches over the next couple of days. And already I'm seeing a temperature for eastern Rangitaiki down to minus 3.1. There aren't too many plants that would handle that are, you know, high in the moisture department. Remand, regarding the homeless situation, appalling to think that we have children living on the street. Very, very sad. The circumstances will be different in each case, but at the end of the day, children should have a safe home environment. Where is the accountability on the parents' or the carers' part? These children have to be safe, educated, and have a decent future and be able to have people that they confide in. Yeah, absolutely. Absolutely they do. And just if you've just tuned in, this is a figure from a study that's just been released. And the study was done by the Coalition to End Women's Homelessness. But they weren't just counting women. It found that over 1,000 young people in Gisborne do not have a proper home. Now, 1,000 is a big number regardless of which part of the country you're looking at. 1,000 young people in a population where there's only 52,700 is eye-wateringly terrible. They say that we've got a generation of children who don't have a sense of belonging anywhere. We need to give them hope. We need to give them housing. So who's responsible for that? Well, everyone. We are. The way that we vote, the way that we think, the way that we condemn people when we drive past them and see them going through rubbish bins or looking rough or acting weirdly in public. We make judgments all the time, but how much of that is actually assessed and attributable to mental health, I don't know. I'd imagine there'd be a fair bit of it. Roman, two frosts at Mercury Bay Golf Club over the last two mornings. 1 degree on my car's external temperature gauge. Brr, says the texter. Then you've texted again with Fitianga. You used to have a car that was, oh, I don't know, one of the early models of a, it was a Holden Vectra, which was basically a Vauxhall just overbadged. And once it got cold enough, it would tell you it was about to snow. And I thought that was really flash. Nowadays, you've got cars that do everything. They, you know, drive for you, make you coffee, comb your hair. So I just thought that was quite novel. That's about 30 years ago, though. Roman, is it true that some of Mayor Wayne Brown's rate rises, etc., are scraping through due to non-elected council members with voting rights siding with him in return for favours? Hi, Roman. According to Bernie Sanders, Elon Musk is worth as much as the bottom 50% of Americans. That is absolutely unsustainable, dangerous and wrong. However, as long as there's no restraints on capitalism, it will continue, says Jim. Yeah, ironic, bizarre, and just kind of, well, you know, every time Donald Trump opens his mouth, you kind of think, what's going to come out next? And yesterday he said, I love the inflation. I love the inflation. As the prices rise the fastest they've risen in 3 years in the US. So rather than combat it or argue it or make out, as he has in the past, that it's the Democrats making it up and that it's fake news, he has said that in the past. He says he loves it. So your average American is not seeing America being made great again. And this could be, yeah, it could really go against him with the midterms not too far away. So although he was quoted as saying, I love the inflation, he later told media that his remarks had been taken out of context, saying that he had meant that he actually loved the fact that inflation was not higher. Okay, I'm not really sure that helps, Donald, but you'd have to ask your voters. I love the inflation numbers because of what I'm talking about, he told media. The numbers are going to be phenomenal because that's what's showing, despite the fact that we're in a war, the numbers are much lower than anticipated. Oh, that's okay then. Whew. Could be worse. Couldn't be much worse with Donald Trump in power, but there you go. 0800 80 1080. The 1,000 young people without a proper home in Gisborne, what do you think that's like? Is that indicative of any other town commensurate to the population of Masterton, of Palmerston North, Timaru, wherever it is? Do you think that would be similar? If not, why wouldn't it be? 0800 80 1080. 14 to 4.
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3: 13 to 4, Viv says, hi Roman, so do you think voting in Labour will get rid of homeless people? No, I don't think so. No, I think it's going to be much more than just voting for a government. Because of MMP, any of the strong and determined policies that they might have can be watered down pretty quickly. You know how I was describing it before, like getting a smorgasbord on your plate when you just ordered a steak? Oh, this isn't my meal, I just wanted a steak. No, no, no, it says here that you wanted everything because this is how you voted. So you get the quiche, the vegetarian frittata, the steak, and the ice cream, all on the one plate. What? No, I don't. So I think, yeah, a lot of the party's determination and powers are diminished because of all of the tinkering when it comes to agreements with MMP. So I'm not a person who flies the flag for any one party. So when you ask me if I think Labour will get rid of homelessness, well, no, they had the chance to do it before. Has this government done any? No, of course they haven't. So, you know, what's the answer? actually having someone who wants to make a change is what will make a change. And being

determined not to negotiate on that. It's a bit like education in the sense that you have one chance to get it right. We've had generations of people going through an education system where they've been tinkered with. Oh, this is the way. This is definitely the way to go. Oh, hang on. No, it's not. We're going to change that. This is the way to go. And these people are going through a system and coming out the other side. We're wondering why people are failing or being failed. 0800 80 1080. Morning, Roman. Here in Hamilton, we have over 8,000 speed bumps. What the heck? And there was an article in the local paper saying that each beat costs about, I think you mean bump, costs about $4,000 to build. That's where all our money is going. So what, no one gets out of first gear in Hamilton? What's that all about? Where are all your speed bumps? I've driven through Hamilton relatively recently. I can't recall the speed bumps. Are they more in suburbia as opposed to the main drags? Roman, regarding rents, it's not just the mortgage payment. You also need life insurance to have a mortgage and house insurance and pay rates on the property and do maintenance and pay for upgrades between tenants, etc. No wonder rents are so high. The only way I can see is older people who own property outright that have nothing to lose showing a little charity and renting out a house for a cheap price. Or share their big house they're living alone in and rent out some of the rooms. Yeah, you give up a lot of privacy when you do that, don't you? You can't just wander around in your Y-fronts all day long. The old council flat for $40 a week is a distant memory, but is what's needed now for some. All the government big housing projects are over the top and have tenants with five cars and the latest things. Tenants with five cars? What are you talking about? Not what? No. I'm on the bones of my bum, but thankfully I've got five cars. That's not what social housing should be about, says Tony. I think you're making some pretty large claims there, Tony. Hands up who's on the bones of their bum and have five cars. Why would you even want five cars? Well, one for every day of the working week, clearly. Has there ever been a one-term national government? I know of two Labour one terms, says Brent. Don't know. Roman, Māori Affairs in the old days has had money to lend to Māori families at very low interest rates to purchase homes. Up till the year 2000, houses were cheap and could be purchased in Gisborne for under $100,000. That was too much as well. The house economy has ruined this country. Politicians and thousands of New Zealanders have multiple numbers of houses just to get capital gain. This is why capital gain tax is a must. Not to do what Labour want to do, but have some more income for the country to finance essential needs. Rentals are far too expensive, as the last caller has just said. Yeah, that came in a while ago, but thank you. Doug? Yeah. Yeah, there's a couple of things that we love to invest in more than anything, and quite unlike any other country in the OECD because of we're the only one without a capital gains tax. We love to invest in houses. And then we wonder why everything's got so expensive and why people in good jobs, often in a relationship, marriage, whatever you want to call it, still can't save enough to get ahead. And sure, yeah, there's a bit of that kind of, I want to live in Herne Bay, but you've just left school. Yeah, but I want to live there. There's a bit of that, but I'm also reflecting upon a friend of mine. I won't mention his name, but him and his wife both had to leave Auckland, both in good jobs. They just could not get ahead. They could not save the money to buy a house. And now they've got a wonderful lifestyle block, life sentence block, whatever you want to call it. Not far from Carterton. They love it. Got firewood trees, they've got horses, chainsaws, dogs. They've had to do an addition to the house. They can afford to do it. It's not just an Auckland thing. I think it's just a city thing. Actually, some of the towns too have become remarkably expensive as well. So yeah, have your say on the survey. You might have had some time to read the study. I'm sure it wouldn't be hard to find. It's a study by the Coalition to End Women's Homelessness that found over 1,000 young people in Gisborne did not have a proper home.

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0: Francesca.
1: He's best known as Succession's Logan Roy. Actor Brian Cox has enjoyed a wonderfully diverse career, yet it has taken him until the age of 79 to direct his first film. This week, Brian tells me he was almost forced into directing the film Glenrothin.
2: I never was. I never intended to direct a film. It wasn't my idea.
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3: News Talk ZB. The question should be, why are we one of the highest drug-using nations in the world? In fact, probably the first or second highest. We're a huge dope-using nation, regardless of what anybody says, it can be a gateway drug. The average 17, 18, 19-year-old doesn't wake up one sunny morning and say, oh, I think I'll start my drug career today, and I think I'll start on meth. In assessing someone's drug use, you just need to go backwards to find out what they started on. And almost invariably, the lesser drug to the greater drug, from the lesser amount to the greater amount. That's the reality of it. But interestingly, someone who wants more access to cannabis. Good morning, I've said it forever. People want to get high these days because it is a tough, tough world. Legalise weed, give people a safer avenue to get high, and you'll see meth use drop. It worked in Canada, says Shane. And we can all blame the gangs, but the last government donated millions to one of them and placed them in a position of power. What does this do? They simply get bigger, says Chippy. Thank you very much for that. 0880 is the number to call. Mikey, hi.
4: Yeah, kia ora.
3: Kia ora.
4: Hey, I just heard the tail end of your conversation. I'm an ex-gang member.
3: Yes.
4: And I was on some pretty heavy-duty stuff back in the day.
3: Was it like meth?
4: Very similar, I guess.
3: Yeah.
4: But I'm using natural remedies. In the way, if you wanted specifics, like magic mushrooms.
3: Yeah.
4: Datura, which was like an LSD.
3: Yeah.
4: That was potent, man. That was a very strong drug, a natural drug. What else? Speed.
3: Yeah. That's like a form of meth, isn't it? Or meth's a form of speed.
4: Similar to ice, yeah.
3: So
4: we used to mix it with our weed and rat poison. We used to do that a whole lot. But I've been straight for 30 years now, Kerry.
3: What made you go straight, Mikey?
4: To be honest with you, I don't want to sound but what happened was prayer.
3: Oh, okay. Yeah.
4: I had someone pray for me. And it took a long time for me to get well, if you want to call it that name. I went through my flashbacks and all that stuff, but you know, like I said, I've been clean 30 years now, and I haven't looked back.
3: Was it difficult leaving the gang? Because they would have been your family for a while, wasn't they?
4: Yeah. Well, back in the 80s, I got the bash, you know?
3: Yeah.
4: I got quite a big beating, you know?
3: And that was the price you had to pay to leave the gang?
4: Yes. Because I dropped my patch.
3: Yeah.
4: I dropped my colours, so you know, and that was family, you know? That was my family since I was 6 years old.
3: Yeah.
4: And just think.
3: It must have been really tough.
4: Yeah, it still is a bit.
3: Yeah.
4: You know, you get over it.
3: Do you still have a connection with those you were closest to within the gang, or once you leave the gang, that's it?
4: Well, I've been threatened. But, you know, it doesn't stop me. You know, I did a course and I ended up having employment working with addictions and mental health.

0: The same applies for Calgary and many other cities in Alberta and probably the rest of Canada. The problem has been present since the drug laws were changed and have transformed urban areas for the worst. Well, if you, like Mikey, have used meth, when you wanted to get off it, how did you get off it? Was the support there, or were you pretty much on your own? You got yourself into it, so you get yourself out of it. And why was it that you took up with meth in the first place? Why did you not try other drugs first that perhaps have less harm associated with them, less risk associated with them? Why was it straight to meth? News Talk ZB, it is 20 to 10.
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0: News Talk ZB, to the text machine we go. I've witnessed people on Commercial Road, the main street in Helensville, sharing the glass pipe while waiting for their takeaways, says a texter. John says, last year I was in a small city in central Canada. The number of drug addicts on the street was mind-blowing. I've travelled extensively and this was next level. The pandemic the Canadians have is real, epidemic, and hopefully not coming here, says John. The problem is shutting down one lab today, another one opens tomorrow. I have no idea how to stop these drugs. Stop trying to intellectualise it, Kerry. The answer to your why is dopamine. Your why can't compete with the rush, otherwise people wouldn't do it. Why did you have an issue with the booze? Why? Was it not because it felt good at the time? Sure, absolutely it did, but I knew enough not to take cocaine when it was offered to me because I knew that it wouldn't be good for me, that it was illegal, that if I felt that good with booze, then I wasn't going to go for cocaine or meth. I wouldn't even touch meth. To be fair, I haven't been offered it, but I certainly haven't got

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3: 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Mike Hosking, Kerry Woodham, Ryan Bridge, Marcus Lush, all the names you can trust. 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
4: It's 10 o'clock. I'm Kay Gregory. Donald Trump claims his latest military threats have convinced Iran to do a deal. The president says US officials have worked out the final points of a memorandum of understanding aided by mediating countries. Trump says it'll be signed in Europe this weekend and the Strait of Hormuz will reopen immediately afterwards. Tehran is yet to comment. Trump says US forces have been hitting Iran hard and were set to go even harder today.
5: They had no Navy, they had no Air Force, they had no any weapons of detection, they had nothing. And so we could tell them exactly what there wasn't a thing they could have done about it.
4: A straightforward win for Mexico in the opening game of the Football World Cup, defeating South Africa 2-0. Three red cards were shown during a feisty affair. South African and Mexican fans have been watching in central Christchurch.
6: I'm a football fan and I grew up in South Africa, so to support my country, really.
7: I'm from Mexico originally, so support the nation.
4: More on the football shortly in sport. More children could end up in hospital as Pharmac misses a window to fund an RSV vaccine. More than 1,500 children were admitted to hospital last year with respiratory illnesses like influenza, pneumonia and RSV. For 2 years, Australia has funded the injection Bay Fortis, but New Zealand is yet to approve it. Asthma and Respiratory Foundation Chief Executive Letitia Harding says they're expecting more admissions in future winters.
8: We know that kids are going to be hospitalised this winter now because we've missed that window of getting this vaccine available to them. And that's going to put a huge burden on our hospital system.
4: The ACT Party isn't saying how it'll pay for a major rural policing policy, but says it'll be better use of taxpayer money than current spending. It's boosting rural patrols and expanding 111 texting for farmers and poor mobile coverage. Rural spokesperson Andrew Hoggard told Francesca Rudkin the plan requires an additional 182 officers in rural areas.
9: Certainly worked out the costs of training, equipping. We'd look at around 40 to 45 million first year and then 30 to 35 million each year after.
4: There's doubt the Wellington City Council can afford its $220 million Golden Mile revamp. The estimated cost has ballooned by tens of millions of dollars, with an independent review warning further blowouts are possible. The plan would reshape the central city with pedestrian, cycling and public transport upgrades. Deputy Mayor Ben McNulty says councillors will consider the latest review before making a final decision next week.
10: So we can choose to end it. I would say if a Golden Mile is envisioned for Let's Get Wellington Moving, cannot proceed. That doesn't mean, however, we can't do something substantial in rejuvenation in Courtney Place.
4: Another shock departure in Sir Keir Starmer's government. The now former UK Defence Secretary John Healey says the British Prime Minister is putting the country's security at risk with his long-delayed defence plan. It's understood Starmer plans to lift expenditure by just 0.08% of GDP. Correspondent Vincent McAvaney told Francesca

0: it's a lot shorter of a hit, so you lose that way, you know.
1: Yeah.
0: People are going to weigh it up. And I think, to be honest, with my, you know, small amount of experience, I think early childhood, huge trauma and childhood plays a role too, and it's something that that level of distress, this can counter, and you need a lot of therapeutic help to try and get to that same level of relief. Yeah.
1: Oh, yeah. I mean, I just knew enough from my greedy piggery with alcohol to stay well clear of any other drugs.
0: Yeah.
1: Like, I just thought, if I start sniffing around other drugs, this is not going to end well.
0: Yeah. I think that's the best approach to take, if anyone can, is just know it's going to wreck. It just blows the system, right?
1: It's, yeah.
0: You're blowing your brain, and you won't find reward in normal day-to-day things for a long time, and that's what's so tough.
1: Yeah. Thank you very much for your insights, Emma. I appreciate it. Frank, a good morning to you.
2: Hello.
1: Hi there. How are you?
2: I'm all right, Kerry. I wasn't sure if you were talking to me.
1: I am. Hello. Happy Friday.
2: Thank you very much, and to you.
1: And you were Helen tells me you have an idea about trying to improve the presence of rural police.
2: Well, I just mentioned the fact we're fortunate to travel in France, and in the isolated regions there, police, teachers and doctors get a housing package as part of their salary to encourage them to go, and it seems to work. And so you often find rural areas are quite well staffed.
1: Didn't we used to have police houses associated with the stations in remote areas and teachers' houses?
2: Yeah, there's still a few. I know Manawhai Heads, they still have one.
1: Oh, okay, yeah.
2: Yeah, there's still a few, but I think the bulk of them have gone. Oddly, in rural France, there's often still social housing, and the whole tone of social housing changes if you've got the police living there.
1: Yeah, I bet it does. I can imagine. If you know they're there, then you're going to behave yourself, aren't you?
2: Yes, and in fairness, social housing doesn't, certainly in rural areas of France, doesn't have the negative connotation that perhaps social housing often has here. It's just a different vibe. But certainly if some of the residents are professionals and a lot of retirees, and it just seems to clean the whole thing up. I like it. I travel over there and I really like it.
1: Yeah, I bet you do. Thank you, Frank. I appreciate your insight too. We are rural and remote. We can get police to come, but mostly it's extremely difficult. It's not a lot of help having a rural cop, as we're told that before they can visit us, they have to be a two-up. Yeah, and again, that's true. People who don't live rurally or don't have experience of being in a remote part of New Zealand, I don't think they understand just how difficult it is to get anything. You know, you can't just pop down to the shops if you forget something, or, you know, pop next door or call the police and somebody will come, somebody will do something. It's pretty much on you, isn't it? News Talk ZB, it is 10:21.
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0: and a hard place. You know exactly what's going on. You know a crime's been committed. You know that even if the police agree to come, they're a good hour away, hour and a half away, and there have to be two of them. You try and stop them yourself. Nobody was harmed. And you end up in court. So you're stuck between a rock and a hard place, really. Here we go, the police recruits. As of April 2026, the police had added 297 of the promised 500 additional officers. So this brings the total number of constabulary staff to 10,508, not including the hundreds of recruits actively completing their training. So 297 of the promised 500 additional officers. So they're over halfway, but yes, Mark Mitchell said at the time there wouldn't be enough. Kerry, currently a rural cop in the Waikato, we don't have enough staff. And many new cops who are coming through just don't have the resilience to be rural. Thank you for that. 0800 80 10 80 is the number to call. I would love to hear from those of you in rural communities. Have you been a victim of crime? I'm kind of laughing as I say that. I know the answer. Have you been a victim of crime? How long did it take to get a police officer there, if at all? News Talk ZB 0800 80 10 80. It's 10:30.
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9: With Your Ride, New Zealand's number one taxi app, download Your Ride today. Donald Trump claims his latest military threats against Iran have convinced it to do a deal to be signed this weekend, and the Strait of Hormuz will reopen immediately afterwards. Tehran is yet to comment. Mexico has had a straightforward win over South Africa in the Football World Cup's opening game. The Asthma and Respiratory Foundation says it's apprehensive about how many children will end up in hospital with respiratory infections this winter. It thinks Pharmac should have funded a Bay Fortis RSV vaccine already used in Australia. A Dunedin man earlier charged with obstructing police during

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6: News Talk ZB, the best deterrent, says a texter, for burglars are radios left on loud in sheds and houses and TVs on in houses. I also YouTube burglars. Put them on video, put them on YouTube. That makes them not want to break into my house, says another. One of the best security things rural people can do is lock their roadside gate. Passing goods over a gate and loading a car is obviously suspicious, says Tony. Yes, if you've got somebody driving by, but it can be, you know, an hour or so sometimes before anyone goes past your gate. The farmers need to shoot first and ask questions later. That'll stop the criminals going onto farms. They're trespassing in the first place. Yeah, I know, but then they get into terrible trouble, as I've explained. You know, they lose their gun license.

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7: 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Richard, a very good morning to you.
8: Good morning. Hey, I'm a police officer and I work in, work in the prosecution side, reviewing files, etc. And we have the ability to use AI to review files, but most of the people doing it or are allowed to do it don't use it, because what we found is at this point in time, it's not as reliable as it could be. It brings up stuff, but it misses nuances. So it's useful, but not useful. You probably get it to do something, but you spend just as much time checking that what it's done is accurate, because there's no room for mistakes with us. But it's very good on the admin side. So if you say, hey, look, I want to tell a lawyer this, this, this, and this, draft me a memo, and it'll do it quite reasonably well. So and I can't see that being replaced in the short term, no matter how quickly it may learn or not learn. I think just the old-fashioned method is still